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1: Thank you, Jesus. Thank you, Jesus. Praise you, Lord God. 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
0: 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Look, I realize it's tough. You've got a lot to offer, but you do have to answer these questions. So here's what you do. Sit down with your loved ones and have a candid conversation. Define what each of you expects of the other and how you're going to work together. Loving each other well, it's going to take some discussion and negotiation, but you can do it. For Family Life Blended, I'm Ron Deal.
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1: This song says, God's mercy kept me, so I wouldn't let go. Anybody in here ever felt like giving up? Just throwing in the towel, just giving up. 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That person you're looking at is here tonight only because of God's mercy and His grace. Somebody ought to just tell God, thank you for your mercy and your grace that kept me.

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1: God's mercy.
0: Can I get a witness in here that knows about God's grace?

someone, hunt somebody next to you, tell them, I was really down. The devil really had me. But God's mercy kept me. I'm here tonight because of God's mercy. Come on now, just thank him.

0: morning that our generation said to the Lord, say, oh, I want you. Let it be recorded in history. Our generation said.
1: This is Debbie Adebayo from Singles Pleasing the Lord with Single Moments. There are many things in the single life that are a breeding ground for dissatisfaction. They include feeling pressure to find a marriage partner or at least be dating, believing you can't pursue your goals and dreams without a relationship, like travel, buy property, serve in the kingdom of God, staying in toxic or unfulfilling relationships, comparing your relationship status or life experiences to others, especially on social media, and the unmet desire to have children and a family. If things like this have you dissatisfied right now, I'd like to give you a three-step process that will bring you to a place of satisfaction. They are surrender, stop insisting on your own way, willingly yield to God's will, and relinquish personal control of your life and desires. Acknowledge and accept God's plan for your life. Ephesians 2:10 says God has a prearranged path and plan for your life, marked by a good life and good works. 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If you'd like more information and to connect with Singles Pleasing the Lord, visit us at singlespleasingthelord.com.
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Just wave your hand.

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Can y'all hear me?

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2: Hello, I'm Michelle McKinney Hammond, and this is Life Talk. Part of guarding our hearts is setting boundaries that keep us safe. Although God has given us hearts filled with passion, coupled with hormones and chemistry, He also requires that we control all these things that affect our flesh. While the world is having a free-for-all and sexuality has become a cheap commodity, those who know God understand how costly intimacy can be. We're called to make different choices, to respect our bodies and how God made us, to understand that sexuality and intimacy is a gift from God to be cherished and nourished and protected. This means we need to be honest with ourselves about our weaknesses and set boundaries accordingly. The Shulamite woman in Song of Songs said, "Do not arouse or awaken love until it so desires." In other words, until it's the right time. You may think this is funny, but making a souffle comes to mind. They're so yummy, but so delicate. I have to be careful to take it out of the oven just the right time or it'll just fall flat. It can end up not being what it's supposed to be if tampered with prematurely. And so it is with love, our hearts, and our bodies. Too much too soon can rob us of what we desire. There's so much to look forward to in love if we take the time to allow things to come to full maturity. God makes everything beautiful in its time. Think back to a time when you may have given too much too soon. What was the outcome? Well, I invite you to log on to michellehammond.com for more resources that give life. And remember, love always, live well.
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4: Mary, Mary. Yeah. The earth is shaking. Yeah. 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Yeah.

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0: If you have ever asked, why is this happening to me? You are not alone. The psalmist asked this long ago. He listed a host of trials his people had suffered and then cried out, why do you look the other way? Why do you ignore our suffering and oppression? When trouble comes our way, we might well ask other questions like these. Did this happen to me so I can be an example to inspire others? Paul said so. He wrote in 2 Corinthians chapter 1, verse 4, God comforts us in all our troubles so that we can comfort others. We can ask, is this an experience to get me to fix a wrong I have done? Has this happened to me because of a past choice I made? Has this happened to me because I moved so far from God that I cannot discern His will? Is this God's way of drawing me closer to Him? Trouble can be God's way of answering our prayers. Listen to this. I asked for strength, and God gave me difficulties to make me strong. I asked for wisdom, and God gave me problems to solve. I asked for courage, and God gave me dangers to overcome. I asked for love, and God gave me troubled people to help. I asked for prosperity, and God gave me strength and brains. I asked for favors. God gave me opportunities. I received nothing I wanted. I received everything I needed. God answered my prayer.
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3: This week we're going to discuss win by walking away. Today let's talk about forfeit. The word forfeit means to lose or give up something as a necessary consequence for something else. In sports, games are forfeited at times to prove a point or when a team does not show up. In academics, sleep is forfeited to study for classes. In life, pleasures and preferences are forfeited for better focus on reaching goals. As you try to be your best, you too may find yourself deciding to leave some things that used to be the norm in your life, such as certain social media platforms, negative online chats, even high school hangouts that bring temptations to you. You may even walk away from friend groups that are on negativity and not positivity. Parent, encourage your teen to be strong and courageous as they walk away from stuff that no longer has the same value to them. Remind them of these truths. Great men and women have always walked away from old things. Tell them that the old naturally gives way to the new. Lastly, inform them that those that never muster the courage to walk away frequently forfeit progress and perfection that could have been in their future. Tell them that forfeiture in this context is not quitting, but is going up to the next level so they can win in the future. This is Titus Lee with Thoughts on Teens. Peace.
2: Be sure to visit olumentoring.org to download Thoughts on Teens and for information about the Operation Link Up mentoring programs. 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
1: Without the church, which is the body of Christ, Christ is the head of the church. The word of God is taught at the church so that we can walk in the light. Without the church, the Bible is saying we can't change a world. He says in Psalm 128, look down to verse 5. The Lord bless you from where? From the temple. And you may see prosperity in Jerusalem. You want to see a change in your city? You got to do it from Zion. You can't just do it because you're a leader. You can't just do it because you're in charge. You have to do it from my structure. That's why Satan is making you find church so dumb. Because he wants to corrupt what happens in your heart. He wants you to find it that way. So when you come to church and they're singing a song, oh, boring. So folks, he wants to bless us from Zion. And we cannot take this structure that God has created, become so tied up in what the world has done, that this becomes boring when that's supposed to be boring. Because the world has such a taste on us.
2: All right.
1: What does God say? You do not take what I've put together, take it for granted, don't take it serious, don't apply yourself to it, don't stay focused on it, don't stay committed to it, don't stay structured to it, and then expect me, when you don't want to respect my house, respect your house. It doesn't work like that. You got to respect my house first. You got to respect the structure of my house first. You got to respect how that operates and functions first. That's when I choose to bless.
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1: Y'all ready?

Hey, what's up, everybody? I'm Todd Delaney, and my favorite scripture is this one. Philippians 4:13. Why? Because I have to preach it to my son over and over and over again until he gets it in his spirit that there is nothing that you cannot do in God. I can do all things through Christ who gives me strength. You sometimes just need a little reminder that anything that you face, it does not matter. You can do it. Keep it right here on Urban Praise.

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3: Say, how can I say I forgive him or her when they said that they love me and they defiled me? Pastor, don't you know I've been put down, I've been beat down, I've been run down, I've been let down, I've been pushed down, I've been closed down, I've been knocked down, I've been cut down, and I've been tore down, and now I have a meltdown which caused me to shut down, and I'm about to have a nervous breakdown. So the person that does not forgive burns the bridge over which one day themselves will have to cross. Yeah, because, see, it's more than just unforgiveness. See, it begins to grow in you. And unforgiveness turns into bitterness. And then bitterness turns into anger. And then anger turns into hatred. And hatred turns into murder. You say, no, I have unforgiveness, but I've never murdered anybody. No, not their person, but you sure are assassinating their character. You sure do use every opportunity to run them down and to let everybody know that's a dog. That's a dogette. Don't be bothered with that person. Well, let me just say this before I move on. Whenever you forgive someone, you set a prisoner free. And then you discover the prisoner was you.
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Can I take it? 'Cause I know you. 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

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I tell you, you know what I tell him sometimes? I may not have a Mercedes Benz, but I sure thank you for the little car you gave me. I may not have a condominium,

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0: Dr. Tony Evans says no matter how tough things get on the outside, God guarantees us peace on the inside. He'll talk about how to put that promise into practice as we spend 2 minutes with Tony.
1: Submarines don't have to get nervous in a storm because they're going deep. Fish don't have nerve attacks when it's storming because they know storms, or as bad as storms get, they will only get 25 feet below sea level on the worst day. So they go 26 feet. In other words, they go deep when things get chaotic. When your world gets chaotic, that's the time to go deep. That's the time to dip down. That's the time to say, okay, God, you sending me to the spirit realm where there's calm down there. There's peace down there. There's cool down there. I can chill down there because down there is the perfect mind of God in the spirit. But we retreat out there to that which can't give us real peace, only world peace. Isaiah 26:3 says, and you will keep him in perfect peace, whose mind is stayed upon you. When your mind agrees with God's mind, you will get God's spiritual results. And then you'll know you've just experienced God. And when you go to God during those worrisome moments, watch this, it says, Philippians 4:7 says, go with thanksgiving.
0: If you've never gone deep with God through a relationship with Jesus Christ, don't pass up your chance to do it today. 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Tony will explain everything you need to know about becoming a real Christian. Then join us next time for 2 Minutes with Tony.
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0: for grace, for somebody to prophesy with your body language. You say, what you say? God is leaning in my direction. Don't prophesy. I said he's leaning in whose direction?
1: In my direction.
0: Come on, you waiting on me to say it. You gotta say it. Say it.

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And the drug habits. I'm not just talking about folks out in the street, but right in the church, drug habits that some folks hiding just can't beat.

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1: This is Debbie Adebayo from Singles Pleasing the Lord with Single Moments. Do you often find yourself using these words? If I only had, or if I could only get. When people constantly say, if I could only get, it signifies unfulfilled desires and dissatisfaction, and an external focus on satisfaction. Some believe if I could only get my hands on a new home, a new car, a wealthy husband, I would be forever happy. This is not true. There are many people with these blessings, and they still are unhappy and empty. In and of themselves, there's nothing wrong with these blessings, but when we believe a temporal blessing will bring genuine lasting satisfaction, that is where the trouble lies. The only thing that can really satisfy us comes from God. It's about His love for us and our relationship with Him. God is the only one who can actually give us what we need and all we need, and this satisfies. A.W. Tozier said, the person who has God for his treasure has all things in one. If you'd like more information and to connect with Singles Pleasing the Lord, visit us at singlespleasingthelord.com.
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5: Hello, I'm Michelle McKinney Hammond, and this is Life Talk. Delight yourself in the Lord, and He will give you the desires of your heart. Psalm 37:4. This has got to be one of the most misunderstood scriptures in all of creation. How many of us have walked around thinking that God hasn't lived up to His promise? I believe the greater question is, have we lived up to our part? Delight yourself in the Lord, it says. This suggests being totally enthralled with Him, having a good time with Him. And in the midst of such an intimate exchange, our desires will be transformed into His desires. Have you noticed it's much easier to get something you want from someone if they want you to have it? Jesus said that when we pray in accordance with the will of the Father, we can ask for what we want and it will be given to us. Perhaps, as James says, when you ask, you do not receive because you ask with wrong motives. But when we want what God wants, the windows of heaven open. I've rearranged my likes and dislikes over the years according to what the men in my life at that time liked. In retrospect, I wonder how much further along I would have been if I had applied the same mindset to my relationship with God. How about you? In what ways do you feel your present desires line up with God's desires for you? Are there some desires you need to take a closer look at? Pray this prayer with me. Dear Heavenly Father, as I submit my heart to You, let Your desires be my desires. Well, I invite you to log on to michellehammond.com for more resources that give life. And remember, love always, live well.
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1: God has come to restore souls. 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
2: Deliver me. 'Cause all I seem to do is hurt me.
1: Sometimes we are our worst enemy.
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1: God, rescue us from our

It is so. Amen. Now when we pray, we want to end that with a declaration, a decree. So I'm speaking for all of you listening, starting here, starting now. The things that hurt you in the past won't control your future. Starting now, this is a new day. This is your exodus. You are officially

y'all. It's Tasha Cobbs, and make sure you like Urban Praise on Facebook and Twitter. 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
4: What is the environment of your own soul? You're responsible for it. That's what Paul is saying to Timothy. You're responsible for the way you feel. People are not responsible for your emotions. People are not responsible for your mind. You're responsible. Take responsibility for your own thought life, your own imaginations, so that you can produce positive emotions that drive you on and spur you on to victory. Paul's remedy is to recall the good things that God has promised you. Recall the good things that are ahead of you. Project a great future outcome by recalling God's promises to you and learn how to live in the promises of God. You have the power to decide or to choose the kind of world that you want to live in. You can make it happen. There are people over in Africa right now who are starving to death. And you come to their houses and they're hospitable and they have jokes and they're playful and you're dying. You're starving. Each individual is responsible for the way he perceives the world. And it is possible to be in a completely negative situation and to be completely positive in your heart.
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0: That's a good place to slip up those hands and give him some praise. 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That's a good place to bless him. 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

0: We bless your holy name, God. 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Oh, we bless your name, Lord.
1: Troy Taylor, you the goat.
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7: 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Forgive them if they know that they did me wrong.
8: No.
7: Forgive them if they repent of what they did to me. Forgive them if they ask me for forgiveness. But none of that's in there. No. Jesus gave an unconditional pardon. Forgive them. Some of us are worried because the person's still around that can do the same thing again. And as long as I hold them in unforgiveness, maybe that'll put them in check. No, it won't.
8: Man.
7: Well, they didn't ask me, so how can I forgive somebody who doesn't want it? How did Jesus do it?
9: Yes.
7: Unconditionally. No strings attached.
8: Come on.
7: Yeah, that's it. I know you don't like it. I didn't like it. But this is what it said. You want to be free. 9 people killed in an AME church in South Carolina. Dylan Roof went in, killed those precious 9 people. Went in like he was a friend. Shot them down like dogs. At every funeral, not 8. Not 7, 6, 5, 4, 3, 2. At every one of those services, somebody from the family got up and made national headlines. We forgive him.
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2: Say, how can I say I forgive him or her when they said that they love me and they defiled me? Pastor, don't you know I've been put down, I've been beat down, I've been run down, I've been let down, I've been pushed down, I've been closed down, I've been knocked down, I've been cut down, and I've been tore down, and now I have a meltdown which caused me to shut down, and I'm about to have a nervous breakdown. So the person that does not forgive burns the bridge over which one day themselves will have to cross. Mm-hmm. Yeah, because, see, it's more than just unforgiveness. See, it begins to grow in you. And unforgiveness turns into bitterness. And then bitterness turns into anger. And then anger turns into hatred. And hatred turns into murder. You say, no, I have unforgiveness, but I've never murdered anybody. No, not their person, but you sure are assassinating their character. You sure do use every opportunity to run them down and to let everybody know that's a dog. That's a dogette. Don't be bothered with that person. Well, let me just say this before I move on. Whenever you forgive someone, you set a prisoner free. And then you discover the prisoner was you.
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5: This is Thoughts on Teens with Titus Lee.
6: There's nothing wrong with casual shirts. There's nothing wrong with casual pants. There's nothing wrong with casual shoes. In fact, casual is common. In work environments, there's a huge shift from staunchy dress attire to comfort wear. According to a Gallup poll, 7 in 10 workers say that their typical attire and 41% of them are dressed down. Casual clothes is one thing, but casual physical contact and or sex is another thing. Casual sex is sexual activity among people who don't even have to know each other well. It's just a hookup. In recent years, according to research, casual sex among youth has declined in comparison to previous generations. However, 1 in 4 teens attest to participating in some level of casual sex. That's absolutely too many. The story of Joseph and his boss's wife is crazy. She wanted to hook up with him in secret, but Joseph said, "No, can't do it." She grabbed his coat and later falsely accused him of attempted sexual assault. What an amazing guy. He said, hold up to the hookup, went through all of the ridicule and the false accusation, but came out on top because he ran away. Remind your teen that sometimes they have to leave it, the casual hookup, to keep it their integrity, as Joseph did. Encourage them to save it for the permanent hookup called marriage. This is Titus Lee with Thoughts on Teens. Peace.
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0: recorded that our generation said to the Lord, say, oh, I want to see. Let it be recorded in history, our generation said.
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2: This is Debbie Adebayo from Singles Pleasing the Lord with Single Moments. Do you often find yourself using these words? If I only had, or if I could only get. When people constantly say, if I could only get, it signifies unfulfilled desires and dissatisfaction, and an external focus on satisfaction. Some believe if I could only get my hands on a new home, a new car, a wealthy husband, I would be forever happy. This is not true. There are many people with these blessings, and they still are unhappy and empty. In and of themselves, there's nothing wrong with these blessings, but when we believe a temporal blessing will bring genuine lasting satisfaction, that is where the trouble lies. The only thing that can really satisfy us comes from God. It's about His love for us and our relationship with Him. God is the only one who can actually give us what we need and all we need, and this satisfies. A.W. Tozier said, the person who has God for his treasure has all things in one. If you'd like more information and to connect with Singles Pleasing the Lord, visit us at singlespleasingthelord.com.
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1: Anybody know what happened between Palm Sunday and Easter? Wait. Can anybody tell me what did Jesus do? Did he die? If he hadn't died, where would we be? So he had to shed his blood, right? When the blood of bulls failed, the ashes of scapegoats and heifers failed, when nothing else could help, God sent his only son in the likeness of sinful flesh and for sin, condemned sin in the flesh. But the only way we could be redeemed was through his blood. You better touch somebody and tell them, all the blood saved my soul. Now give somebody a hug and tell them, nothing but the blood. Or you gotta tell them like you mean to tell them, nothing but the blood.

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4: Hello, I'm Michelle McKinney Hammond, and this is Life Talk. I hate waiting. Have you ever noticed that when you're going somewhere that you've never been, that it seems to take forever to get there? The return trip home never seems as long. When waiting for a specific life event, such as marriage or dream come true or new job, whatever it is you're waiting for, it seems to be even harder. I think it's the unknown that stretches before us, overwhelming us with its uncertainty. The lack of knowing all the details makes the journey between the promise and the possession of it more overwhelming than it actually is. The longer we wait, the weaker we get. Resignation sets in, followed by an apathy that's hard to shake. This can turn to paralysis, where we cease to function or pay attention to the things that we should. What are we waiting for? That's the question in these times. Are we waiting for a mate, for a job, for more money, whatever it is to appear, for a dream to come true, for a big break? What are we waiting on? What we're waiting on can heighten our despair. But Scripture says to wait for the Lord, not wait for what we want. We have no control over life and its happenings, but God does, and He always delivers what is best for us. Psalm 27:14 says, wait for the Lord, be strong and take heart, and wait for the Lord. Pray this with me. Dear Heavenly Father, I'm turning my eyes toward You today and choosing to wait for You. In Jesus' precious name I pray. Well, I invite you to log on to michellehammond.com for more resources that give life. And remember, love always, live well.
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2: During the 1980s, Jim Baker hosted the PTL Club. It was one of the most popular religious programs on TV, with nearly 6 million household viewers. It all collapsed when the courts found Jim Baker guilty on 24 counts of fraud and conspiracy. The court sentenced him to 45 years in jail. He later wrote a book entitled, I Was Wrong. In it, he told how his prideful quest for fame and fortune led to his downfall and the PTL Club. Pride often leads to failure. The Apostle Paul said he received a thorn in his side to keep him from getting proud. The thorn came after a supernatural experience in which he found himself in heaven. In heaven, he heard things so astounding that he could not talk about them. To keep him from getting puffed up from such an experience, he received a thorn in his flesh, a messenger of Satan. The thorn, whatever it was, tormented him to keep him from getting proud. Paul said he asked the Lord three times to take it away. But three times God said, no, my grace is all you need. My power shows up best in your weakness. Inordinate pride has led to the downfall of many promising ventures. God sometimes uses thorns to keep us humble. As we depend upon God, He shows us the greatness of His power. That is because, just as He told Paul, His power works best through our weakness.
3: If you'd like to learn more about God and His plan for your life, visit urbanministries.com.
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7: All of us have these aspects of ourselves that we hide from God. Aspects of our character that we do not allow him access to. And Paul is saying that all of us should, but the leader in the church must allow God access to the secret caverns within his heart, the secret darknesses that nobody else knows about, the secret insecurities that nobody else knows about. The leader in the church has to be able and willing to humble himself and to open himself completely up before God and say, this is what I am. Not much to work with, but this is it. This is me. Sorry for the inconvenience, but this is me. It's difficult to do that. And sometimes, because the heart is so deceitful, we can even deceive ourselves into believing that we're one thing. But when trials come, you find out that there's more to you than meets the eye. There is some aggression there that you never even noticed before. There is some anxiety and fearfulness there that you never really acknowledged before, but you know it's there. You know it's there.
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1: Peter's story reminds us that boldness doesn't begin with human confidence. It begins with the Holy Spirit. Peter wasn't a scholar or a man of status. Yet when he healed the man who had been lame for 40 years, crowds gathered in amazement. And when the high court demanded to know how he did it, Peter stood there, filled with the Holy Spirit, speaking with a confidence they couldn't explain. Scriptures say they saw him as uneducated and common, yet they marveled at his boldness. They couldn't understand how someone like him could be so courageous. But Peter knew the truth. True boldness doesn't come from credentials. It comes from the Holy Spirit at work within you. So when that negative voice whispers, you lack this or you lack that, step toward what God is calling you to do anyway. And remember these words, arise, shine, for your light has come and the glory of the Lord has risen upon you. Isaiah 61. This has been your Be Moment, your moment to be still, to be fed by the Word of God, to be grateful. Share today's message and follow us at Blues of Blessings on Instagram, TikTok, and YouTube. 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
7: Hello, this is Paul Cannings. 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
8: He made a decision. The king went up to the house of the Lord. Look at where he went, straight up to the house of the Lord. He's king. Watch how the verse starts. The king went up. No matter the position, the authority, the education, how smart we are, it's still the house of the Lord. He read in their hearing all the words of the book of the covenant, which was found. In other words, they were having church, ain't no Bible. They didn't want to hear Bible. They just want to come to church and go through the routine. Go through whatever the priest did. Go through whatever the animal's supposed to do. But when you start teaching the Bible, okay, you know, all right, let's forget about it. Don't worry about it. We got the routine down. The nation wasn't lost because God didn't have a covenant with them. The nation was lost because they lost the book. And look at what he said. I will preserve it to keep his commandments, his moral law, his testimony, his witness to the people that he's a true God, his statutes, all that he said. And I will do it with all my heart. In this life, you have the word of God and you have yourself. If you're going to glow in the dark, the only thing that's left to go to Calvary is you. The only problem you face is whether or not you will deny yourself, pick up the cross, and follow Christ. Josiah, he decided to follow God. But he had to determine it. He had to see it as law, commandments, statutes, testimonies, unchangeable. And God let him change a nation because he glowed in the dark.
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1: Hello, this is Paul Cannings. 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
2: He made a decision. The king went up to the house of the Lord. Look at where he went, straight up to the house of the Lord. He's king. Watch how the verse starts. The king went up. No matter the position, the authority, the education, how smart we are, it's still the house of the Lord. He read in their hearing all the words of the book of the covenant, which was found. In other words, they were having church, ain't no Bible. They didn't want to hear Bible. They just want to come to church and go through the routine. Go through whatever the priest did. Go through whatever the animal's supposed to do. But when you start teaching the Bible, okay, you know, all right, let's forget about it. Don't worry about it. We got the routine down. The nation wasn't lost because God didn't have a covenant with them. The nation was lost because they lost the book. And look at what he said. I will preserve it to keep his commandments, his moral law, his testimony, his witness to the people that he's a true God, his statutes, all that he said. And I will do it with all my heart. In this life, you have the word of God and you have yourself. If you're going to glow in the dark, the only thing that's left to go to Calvary is you. The only problem you face is whether or not you will deny yourself, pick up the cross, and follow Christ. Josiah, he decided to follow God. But he had to determine it. He had to see it as law, commandments, statutes, testimonies, unchangeable. And God let him change a nation because he glowed in the dark.
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Work it out. Just wave your hand.

that you will work it out for me. 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Lord, I trust you and believe. Can y'all hear me say that?

Hey, family, this is William Murphy. I just wanted to take a moment just to encourage your hearts. Listen, I know you may feel like you're by yourself, you're left alone, but the reality of your situation is that God will never leave you. He will never forsake you. I know you're being stressed. My prayer for you today is that you will not be stressed. I know you're being stretched, but my prayer for you today is that you will not be stressed. My sister Effie says it's already getting better. It's already getting easier. God's already moving on your behalf. I want you to be encouraged today, and I want you to keep it locked right here to Urban Praise Radio.

0: 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Family, I hope and pray you're blessed. I hope and pray you are encouraged. Listen, family. I'm looking forward to the next couple of hours getting stuck into God's Word, wrestling through what God's Word is saying to each and every one of us. Our verse of the day is from Psalm 51, verse 10. 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Grab your Bibles, your notebooks, notepads. That's what we're going to be wrestling through together, family. God's Word living in and through us for His glory. My name's TK. Oh, we got so much more in store. 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
5: What does it mean to say that Jesus is King? In Luke 21, Jesus tells us a lot of bad things are going to happen right before He comes. But in verse 13, He says, "This will be your opportunity." Well, how do we actually live like opportunity is all around us in days like these? In Matthew 6:33, Jesus says, "Seek first the kingdom, and everything else He'll take care of that." What is the kingdom of God? Well, it's where Jesus rules, not me. So I'm a dead man walking, no plans, no goals, no rights of my own. I once asked a persecuted, tortured believer in another country how he endured it all. He looked surprised at me and he said, "Well, Jesus is enough." I don't often live like Jesus is enough, but when I do, when you do, we're living in the opportunity of a lifetime. I'm John Avant, president of Life Action for OneCry.com.
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6: During the 1980s, Jim Baker hosted the PTL Club. It was one of the most popular religious programs on TV, with nearly 6 million household viewers. It all collapsed when the courts found Jim Baker guilty on 24 counts of fraud and conspiracy. The court sentenced him to 45 years in jail. He later wrote a book entitled, I Was Wrong. In it, he told how his prideful quest for fame and fortune led to his downfall and the PTL Club. Pride often leads to failure. The Apostle Paul said he received a thorn in his side to keep him from getting proud. The thorn came after a supernatural experience in which he found himself in heaven. In heaven, he heard things so astounding that he could not talk about them. To keep him from getting puffed up from such an experience, he received a thorn in his flesh, a messenger of Satan. The thorn, whatever it was, tormented him to keep him from getting proud. Paul said he asked the Lord three times to take it away. But three times, God said, "No, my grace is all you need. My power shows up best in your weakness." Inordinate pride has led to the downfall of many promising ventures. God sometimes uses thorns to keep us humble. As we depend upon God, He shows us the greatness of His power. That is because, just as He told Paul, His power works best through our weakness.
7: If you'd like to learn more about God and His plan for your life, visit urbanministries.com.
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0: I wish I had a witness tonight. Can I ask y'all one question? The question is simply this: what did he see?
1: He saw the best.
0: I can't get no help up in here, because there are some folk in here that people have wrote you off, said you would never amount to anything, said that you would never end up being anywhere. But Myron, tell him one more time, what did he see?
1: He saw the best.
0: When mama said you would never be nothing, when

0: That was Jason Nelson, Madison Ryan Ward right here on the Mornings with TK Show on a terrific, terrific Tuesday with the song Made New Indeed. We're all made new through the sacrifice of Jesus Christ. It's the Mornings with TK Show. My name's TK. It's a joy. It's a privilege. It is an honor to be spending this time with you. Listen, family. Have you ever wished for a fresh start? Not just around you, but within your heart. Our verse of the day, Psalm 51, verse 10 says, "Create in me a clean heart, O God, and renew a right spirit within me." This verse reminds us that God can transform us from the inside out. We may not be able to change our past, but we can invite God to renew our hearts, attitudes, and desires today. You don't have to remain trapped by guilt, bitterness, or yesterday's mistakes. So bring your heart honestly before God and trust Him to make you new. So today, ask God to create a new heart in us and allow His Spirit to guide our thoughts, choices, and actions. That's a challenge. That's encouragement for you and I, family, as we get stuck into more great gospel hits. I mean, we got Brent Jones, Yolanda Adams, Kira Sher, just to name a few, coming up right here on Urban Praise Radio.
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1: 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Then they decide how to respond, not just to the outward behavior, but to the character they're shaping in the child's heart. For Family Life Blended, I'm Ron Deal.
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Song says it's good to be alive, but it's best to live. Look at your neighbor and say, neighbor, it's good to be alive, but it's best to live. And guess what?

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to

0: great gospel hits by great gospel artists right here in the mornings with TK Show family. I hope and pray you are blessed. I hope and pray you are encouraged. 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Yes, a century of ministry. 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
2: One of the hardest-hitting proverbs King Solomon wrote says, "As a ring of gold in a pig's nose, so is a beautiful woman who lacks discretion." The barb is made even sharper by the fact that women in ancient times often wore gold rings in their nose as well as on their ears. The point of the proverb applies to men and women alike. No amount of dressing up can change who we really are. A muddy pig with the gold ring is still a muddy pig. Instead of outward camouflage, we should, as Peter wrote, let our inner beauty be that which people see. 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
5: You can call us if you have a question on a new law or ordinance in your community. And we're glad to talk with your local lawyer.
6: That's Attorney David Gibbs Jr. And this is the Legal Alert from the Christian Law Association.
5: Joey pastored a small church in his town, but also routinely went soul winning each weekend. On one Saturday, a police officer stopped Pastor Joey and told him that there was a new ordinance being passed that would require him to not be on this particular part of city land. Pastor Joey tried to look up the ordinance, but found the language confusing. So he called us at the Christian Law Association, hoping we could give him some help. Our attorneys were more than happy to review this new ordinance and provide Pastor Joey in-depth analysis on what it meant for him and how to ensure his religious rights were protected. It's always wise to get information so that you know what you're dealing with. And if you have a local lawyer that's been good for your town, good for your ministry, be sure to ask us. We'll be glad to give that information to them so that they can help you further. In America, new laws can change things. Be sure you know exactly what they require.
6: Our free newsletter addresses lots of issues, like the ones we've been discussing today. 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

0: Jacqueline Carr, Shirley Caesar, Harvey Watkins Jr., Karen Clark shared right here in the mornings with TK Show on a terrific Tuesday with the song History, History, History. My name's TK. It's the Mornings with TK Show. And family, we're just getting stuck into God's Word. Yes, we are. Our verse of the day is Psalms 51, verse 10. It reads, "Create in me a clean heart, O God, and renew a right spirit within me." Family, we don't have to remain trapped by guilt, bitterness, or yesterday's mistakes. We just need to bring our hearts honestly before God and trust Him to make us new. So today, ask God to create a clean heart in you and allow His Spirit to guide your thoughts, choices, and actions. That's the challenge. Let's take it to the bank. Let's let the Holy Spirit do that work in us today. Yes, yes, yes. Family, we got Sinach. Uncle Kirk, Kirk Franklin, Kalante Gavin, all coming up, and so many more right here on Urban Praise Radio.
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2: The overseer must be able to perceive God's will correctly if he'll lead the people in the will of God, and not according to his own desires and his own pride and feeding his own ego. He has to be clear and unclouded. He has to be able to distinguish his own will from the will of God and from the will of others. That requires sound, clear judgment. Or Jesus would call it to have a pure heart, to have a heart that is hollow, clean through and through. Not allowing the pressures of the congregation to force you to make decisions that you don't believe to be the will of God, not allowing your own self to become the God over the congregation, but knowing the voice of the Lord from your own voice and from the voice of others. That requires a clarity. You can't afford to be drunk giving people spiritual direction.
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0: What a Tuesday it is. 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We are not backing down from that. 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And speaking about lanes, family, I want to remind you why we do what we do. 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
4: One of the hardest-hitting proverbs King Solomon wrote says, "As a ring of gold in a pig's nose, so is a beautiful woman who lacks discretion." The barb is made even sharper by the fact that women in ancient times often wore gold rings in their nose as well as on their ears. The point of the proverb applies to men and women alike. No amount of dressing up can change who we really are. A muddy pig with the gold ring is still a muddy pig. Instead of outward camouflage, we should, as Peter wrote, let our inner beauty be that which people see. And this is David Jeremiah encouraging you to get on the road to new life. 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

0: be recorded in our generation, said to the Lord, say, let it be recorded in history, our generation said.
1: Family, great gospel hits by great, great gospel artists, and this one has been on repeat in my life, on my playlist. Yes, it has. That was William McDowell with I Want Jesus off his recently released album, and you need to check it out wherever you stream your music. Now, have you ever wished for a fresh start, family? Not just around you, but within your heart. Because our verse of the day, Psalm 51 verse 10, speaks to this. It says, create in me a clean heart, O God, and renew a right spirit within me. This verse reminds us that God can transform us from the inside out. We may not be able to change our past, but we can invite God to renew our hearts, attitudes, and desires today. So we don't have to remain trapped by guilt, bitterness, or yesterday's mistakes. All we need to do is bring our hearts honestly before God and trust Him to make us new. So today, not tomorrow, today, ask God to create a clean heart in you and allow His Spirit to guide your thoughts, choices, and actions. That's the encouragement, family, as we continue right here on the Mornings with TK Show with Major Travis Green, Martha Menezi, Kira Sherrod, right here, family, on Urban Praise Radio.
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0: 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It keeps happening. It keeps happening. God keeps moving, and nothing is getting in His way. It's the Mornings with TK Show right here on your favorite gospel channel, Urban Praise Radio. My name's TK. It's a terrific Tuesday. Yes, it is. Family, I want to just some quick reminders for you and I. Do you know we're on Facebook and on Instagram? If you don't, now you do. And if you do, make sure you're liking, following, and reposting and resharing. God is moving in many ways, including social media. 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Yes, yes, yes. 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
4: 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And yet, God still has compassion for us. 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
5: 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And that's who Jesus Christ was. 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

0: Anthony Brown of Group Therapy right here in the mornings with TK Show with Always Be Good, Always Be Good. Great gospel hits by great gospel artists. That's what we dish out right here in the mornings with TK Show. We're not shy. We're not apologetic about Jesus. Oh, my name's TK. It's the mornings with TK Show family. We've been wrestling through Psalm 51, verse 10. Create in me a clean heart, O God, and renew a right spirit within me. That's the verse of today. And my encouragement for you and I, families, we don't have to remain trapped by guilt, bitterness, or yesterday's mistakes. We just need to bring our hearts honestly before God and trust Him to make us new. So today, ask God to create a clean heart in you and allow His Spirit to guide your thoughts, choices, and actions. That's my challenge for you and I, family. Also, I want to remind you, Founders Week 2026 is around the corner, downtown Chicago at Moody Bible Institute. 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Listen, Smokey Norfolk's coming up. Donnie McClurkin, Yolanda Adams. 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
2: Say, how can I say I forgive him or her when they said that they love me and they defiled me? Pastor, don't you know I've been put down, I've been beat down, I've been run down, I've been let down, I've been pushed down, I've been closed down, I've been knocked down, I've been cut down, and I've been tore down, and now I have a meltdown which caused me to shut down, and I'm about to have a nervous breakdown. So the person that does not forgive burns the bridge over which one day themselves will have to cross. Mm-hmm. Yeah, because, see, it's more than just unforgiveness. See, it begins to grow in you, and unforgiveness turns into bitterness. And then bitterness turns into anger. And then anger turns into hatred. And hatred turns into murder. You say, no, I have unforgiveness, but I've never murdered anybody. No, not their person, but you sure are assassinating their character. You sure do use every opportunity to run them down and to let everybody know that's a dog. That's a dogette. Don't be bothered with that person. Well, let me just say this before I move on. Whenever you forgive someone, you set a prisoner free. And then you discover the prisoner was you.
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0: Show. That was Dante Bo on Friday with Grateful Family. I'm grateful for you. I'm grateful for all that we get to do right here in the mornings with TK Show. My name's TK. It's been a privilege. It's been an honor spending the past couple of hours getting through God's Word and so many amazing things that are coming up, including Founders Week. 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So, family, with Effie coming up next, let's get up, do that pray step, pray sway. And from me, TK, and the rest crew behind the scenes, may the Lord bless you, keep you, and shine his face on you, and know that you, yes, you, are listening to Urban Praise Radio.
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5: 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The barb is made even sharper by the fact that women in ancient times often wore gold rings in their nose as well as on their ears. The point of the proverb applies to men and women alike. No amount of dressing up can change who we really are. A muddy pig with the gold ring is still a muddy pig. 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
7: Hello, this is Paul Kenny's. Stay tuned for a quick word that will touch your life.
8: He made a decision. The king went up to the house of the Lord. Look at where he went, straight up to the house of the Lord. He's king. Watch how the verse starts. The king went up. No matter the position, the authority, the education, how smart we are, it's still the house of the Lord. He read in their hearing all the words of the book of the covenant, which was found. In other words, they were having church, ain't no Bible. They didn't want to hear Bible. They just want to come to church and go through the routine. Go through whatever the priest did. Go through whatever the animal's supposed to do. But when you start teaching the Bible, okay, you know, all right, let's forget about it. Don't worry about it. We got the routine down. The nation wasn't lost because God didn't have a covenant with them. The nation was lost because they lost the book. And look at what he said. I will preserve it to keep his commandments, his moral law, his testimony, his witness to the people that he's a true God, his statutes, all that he said. And I will do it with all my heart. In this life, you have the word of God and you have yourself. If you're going to glow in the dark, the only thing that's left to go to Calvary is you. The only problem you face is whether or not you will deny yourself, pick up the cross, and follow Christ. Josiah, he decided to follow God. But he had to determine it. He had to see it as law, commandments, statutes, testimonies, unchangeable. And God let him change a nation because he glowed in the dark.
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0: It's Urban Praise. I denounce you, Satan. Honey, we ain't playing. Casting down imaginations and every high thing that exalted itself against the knowledge of God, and bringing into captivity every thought to the obedience of Christ. Hey, Apostle Paul wrote this to the church of Corinth. It's a spiritual battle, y'all. And the battle sometimes happens in the mind, not with physical weapons. Sometimes it is World War Me, but just know there's a real enemy, a real devil. My brother, Elder Curtis Roth of Day Temple Church of God in Christ, getting ready, I think, for his 26th anniversary as a pastor in about a week or so. In fact, this coming weekend down in Forest City, Arkansas. But I remember he said years ago, you got some mossed over, green, humpback demons that have been here for millions of years. Now, keep in mind, God always was, and he always is. So he's forever been here. And you got some demons who have been here a long time after they was kicked out of heaven. And they like, Jesus, I know. Paul, I knew. You, get out of here. Honey, y'all, we better pray and say it, stay in the will. In other words, if we don't pray, we ain't going to have no power not to denounce the enemy. And that's what we got to do. All right, y'all. Okay, enough of me talking. I am Effie. It is Urban Praise. That was Sheena Taylor. I don't know if you, do you like that song? I mean, I really like the lyrics. I like the words. Sheena Taylor, hopefully we'll have a chance to talk to her real soon, as well as Anthony Brown, as well as Yolanda Adams. I'm promising y'all, it has been so crazy busy for me, but y'all pray that we can get these, some of your favorite artists on the air and, give you a chance to hear from them, in the name of Jesus. As we continue with more music, John P. Key on the way, Darwin Hobbs, Lashae Knox, Surrounded. This is how I fight my battle. Urban Praise.
1: This is Debbie Adebayo from Singles Pleasing the Lord with Single Moments. Do you often find yourself using these words? If I only had, or if I could only get. When people constantly say, if I could only get, it signifies unfulfilled desires and dissatisfaction, and an external focus on satisfaction. Some believe if I could only get my hands on a new home, a new car, a wealthy husband, I would be forever happy. This is not true. There are many people with these blessings, and they still are unhappy and empty. In and of themselves, there's nothing wrong with these blessings, but when we believe a temporal blessing will bring genuine, lasting satisfaction, that is where the trouble lies. The only thing that can really satisfy us comes from God. It's about his love for us and our relationship with him. God is the only one who can actually give us what we need and all we need. And this satisfies. A.W. Tozier said, the person who has God for his treasure has all things in one. If you'd like more information and to connect with Singles Pleasing the Lord, visit us at singlespleasingthelord.com.
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0: What's up, everybody? I'm Todd Delaney, and my favorite scripture is this one, Philippians 4:13. Why? Because I have to preach it to my son over and over and over again until he gets it in his spirit that there is nothing that you cannot do in God. I can do all things through Christ who gives me strength. You sometimes just need a little reminder that anything that you face, it does not matter. You can do it. Keep it right here on Urban Praise.
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1: Oh, somebody needs to hear that in the midst of your situation, in the midst of your storm, it's your faith. Yes, it's your faith that will help see you through. Work your faith, people. Work your faith.

0: It's in the choir set, baby. Yes, it is. Anybody still singing the choir? Where you at, choir members?
1: Lifting up the name of Jesus. Not just on Sunday. It's not just about the praise team and the choir. Honey, it's about praising my Savior all the day long. God has been good, Dr. Mack. He's been good, Almeida, Sandra, Nikki. He's been good, Margaret. You know this, Mary. Let's stop playing, Terry. I know y'all with me, our Urban Praise family. I'm just having fun. Chrissy, Sister Deborah, thank you so much for listening. We're just having fun, Adrian. All right, y'all. Praise in the choir stand. Brent Jones, as we praise the Lord. And as we praise, let us pray. My shepherd, Lord, teach me to be thankful without becoming passive and ambitious, without becoming ungrateful. Lord, help me work faithfully while honoring the season I am in. I thank you for your new mercy each and every day. Lord, thank you for your guidance and direction. We thank you for your continued love and protection. And we just want to say thank you, Lord. You've been mighty good. You've been a shelter in the time of storm. You've been a friend to the friendless, mother to the motherless, fatherless. Lord, you've been life. You are life. And there is no life without Christ. And Lord, we thank you for everything you've done, you're doing, and you're going to do. And we praise you because you are God and because you are good and because you are holy. You are just. You are righteous. You are

0: really indescribable. And we just thank you, Lord. We thank you. In Jesus' name, let the church say amen and amen again. Urban praise.
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7: Never would have made it. 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

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I'm wiser. I'm better. Much better. 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

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Is there anybody in this house other than me that could declare you made it? Tell your

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1: Lord, take us higher in you, deeper. But you know what? We're going to have to turn that plate down. Turn the TV off. Get off TikTok, Instagram, Facebook, at least for a while. Boy, I remember when my pastor, years ago, Eric Susbury of Elam Christian Church at the time, now I think it's Victory Kingdom Church, but he told us to go on a TV fast. I'm like, what's that? I'd never heard of a TV fast. Oh, but when we did it, I knew what it was because it was hard. It's Urban Praise. I am Effie. That was Dante Bo and Revelation Worship. Higher. And sometimes in order to go higher, we got to turn the plate down, turn the cookies down, be quiet. Ooh, oh, that's hard for me. Y'all pray for me. But I remember when Elder Eric Susbury told us to go on a TV fast, and Karen Fletcher may remember this, I was thinking, what? But boy, I didn't realize how much I depended on the television just for company. Because a lot of times when you're by yourself and you're single, I would just come in and turn the TV on just to hear the noise as a company keeper. Literally, I would. And I didn't realize how much I did that until we went on a TV fast. Anyway, bottom line is, honey, to go higher and deep in the Lord. Pastor Kimberly Ray, she knows this. And shout out to all the pastors during Pastor's Month. We're praying for our pastors, keeping them lifted so they can go higher, so they can guide us as our shepherd, our earthly shepherd, you know, and help us to go higher and deeper. I know I'm saying a whole lot, but you know what I'm saying. Bottom line is, y'all, let's get before the Lord in fasting and praying and in his word, in quiet time with the Lord, so we can go higher and deeper. In the mighty name of Jesus, might need to go on a TV fast or a phone. Can you go without your iPhone or your cell phone? Now that will be a fast that deserves a masterclass. A lot of us can't put them phones down. And I'm telling you, I'm raising my hand slowly, but I'm raising it. Y'all pray, Urban Praise.
2: This is Debbie Adebayo from Singles Pleasing the Lord with Single Moments. Do you often find yourself using these words? If I only had, or if I could only get. When people constantly say, if I could only get, it signifies unfulfilled desires and dissatisfaction, and an external focus on satisfaction. Some believe if I could only get my hands on a new home, a new car, a wealthy husband, I would be forever happy. This is not true. There are many people with these blessings, and they still are unhappy and empty. In and of themselves, there's nothing wrong with these blessings, but when we believe a temporal blessing will bring genuine, lasting satisfaction, that is where the trouble lies. The only thing that can really satisfy us comes from God. It's about his love for us and our relationship with him. God is the only one who can actually give us what we need and all we need. And this satisfies. A.W. Tozier said, the person who has God for his treasure has all things in one. If you'd like more information and to connect with Singles Pleasing the Lord, visit us at singlespleasingthelord.com.
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if he doesn't do anything else, he's already done enough. Bishop Brown wrote this song for me. Hallelujah.

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1: Thank you, Jesus. Thank you, Jesus. Praise you, Lord God. We magnify you in this place. Great King and great King above all gods.

0: Bree Babineaux, I will wait on the Lord. And when we do that, we're saying, Lord, I trust you. I know it's not about me. It's about your will being done. It's about your plan and your divine will and purpose for my life. Now, it doesn't mean we sit back twiddling our thumbs, which I have done many times. I remember telling a friend of mine, Les Brown, you know, motivational speaker. We used to work at the same station some years ago. And I told him, I said, you know, sometimes I'd give my tithes and my offering or my, you know, pledge or gift, and I'd sit and wait for the phone to ring. You know how the pastors would tell, and of course, that was in my younger spiritual life. You know, just wait on the Lord. And I'm sitting there actually waiting on the Lord. Of course, I found out that's not what you do. You wait in prayer, in studying, in movement, in writing the business plan and writing the book. You wait, you know, doing what God is putting your heart to do, but taking heed and being open to the Holy Spirit, leading and guiding you for your next step. But no, we don't sit there twiddling our fingers, waiting for the phone to ring. You got to fill out the applications. You got to, you know, submit the grants. We got to do what we got to do. Okay. It's Urban Praise. I am Effie hanging out, and we're not waiting because Fall Share kicked off today. 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
3: What does it mean to say that Jesus is King? In Luke 21, Jesus tells us a lot of bad things are going to happen right before he comes. But in verse 13, he says, "This will be your opportunity." Well, how do we actually live like opportunity is all around us in days like these? In Matthew 6:33, Jesus says, "Seek first the kingdom, and everything else he'll take care of that." What is the kingdom of God? Well, it's where Jesus rules, not me. So I'm a dead man walking, no plans, no goals, no rights of my own. I once asked a persecuted, tortured believer in another country how he endured it all. He looked surprised at me and he said, "Well, Jesus is enough." I don't often live like Jesus is enough, but when I do, when you do, we're living in the opportunity of a lifetime. I'm John Avant, president of Life Action for OneCry.com.
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0: It's a war in the spirit. We wrestle not against people. It's not your coworkers, even though it seemed like they could be the devil personified. Okay, I'm just saying, not anybody we know, but just, you know, I'm talking about them way over there. I mean, but sometimes it seems like some people are the devil, you know, personified, but it's really not them. It's the devil in them. The devil in them, not the. So we got to look past the person and see that it's the devil in them that comes to kill, steal, and destroy, and unseen forces. So we've got to know that we've got to put on the full armor of God, amen, to withstand the enemy and all of his schemes and tricks. Oh, thank God, Jesus. Ooh, in Jesus, we're more than conquerors. Let's stand and stay in the Lord. Amen. It's Urban Praise. I am Effie. And it's also, sometimes it's so good to just look in the mirror. Look in the mirror. Somebody said, look into the window, but no, look in the mirror, because the mirror talks back. Have you ever noticed how easy it is to see what's wrong with everybody else? They're too judgmental. They complain so much. Oh my goodness, they're so impatient. They need to change. It's always them and they. What about me? Remember, when you point one finger at somebody else, three are pointing back at you. Matthew 7:3, why do you look at the speck in your eye? Jesus said, why do you look at the speck in your brother's eye, but don't consider the plank in your own? That doesn't mean we ignore wrongdoing or a necessary correction. But before examining everybody else, we need to let God examine us. My attitude, my motives, my words, and my heart, Lord knows. Oh, shine the light, Lord. Paul understood this in 1 Corinthians 9:27. He disciplined himself so that after preaching to others, he wouldn't become disqualified. He said, I don't want to be a castaway. So before praying, Lord, fix them, pray, Lord, search me, because we're all a work in progress. Spiritual maturity begins when scripture stops being a window for inspecting others. Let me say it again. Spiritual maturity begins when scripture stops being a window for inspecting others. Well, oh, that was for them. No, it was for me. And it becomes a mirror for examining ourselves. The word is for you and me. Make sure you check out the Urban Praise Daily Devotion on our Urban Praise Radio Facebook page and Instagram. Like the page, like the post, and share.
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It's Urban Praise, Ricky Dillon and New G. When I thank the Lord, I thank him. Man, I tell you, they go hand in hand. God has been mighty, mighty good. And that is for real. If you know what I'm talking about, just tap your toe. I mean, just wave, just wiggle, do something. You know God's been good, Terry. Adrian, girl, he has kept you and brought you and me a mighty long way, Reverend Bowman. Almeida, you know it. You know it, Sandra. All right, y'all. Ricky Dillon, New G, Inside Urban Praise. Thanks so much for listening. And today is National Taco Day. I wouldn't mind having a few, if they good. Chicken, ground turkey mixed with a little ground beef, even though sometimes you don't, this stuff be tough. Y'all, I'd be wondering if the ground turkey and the ground beef is really ground turkey and ground beef. Does anybody know what I'm talking about? Woo, y'all better say grace over your food. Now, that's a whole nother story. I mean, pray, not just grace, but pray. Lord, keep us. All right, don't know what we're eating. Okay, back to the national days. It's National Noodle Day. I wouldn't mind having a noodle. It's also National Plus Size Appreciation Day, a day to appreciate and recognize the gorgeous men and women who may be in larger size, but also a larger than life in so many ways. Extraordinary beauty comes in all size packages. And thank God for the plus sizes. Okay, I'm working on, getting, some minuses in there. We want to minus some of the pluses, but in the meantime, we are what we are. So thank God. I've seen some folks who are

0: 100 pounds and they have not been healthy. But we are working on our health. That's what matters. So National Plus Size Day as well. And if today is your birthday, happy birthday. Wishing you an Ephesians 3:20. If today is your birthday, you're celebrating with Bronny James. He is the eldest of LeBron James. And he's 22 years young, basketball player. As you celebrate, how would you like to be remembered? And we pray you have an Ephesians 3:20 and decades more, Sister Chrissy, Sister Deborah. All right, y'all, that is going to do it for me. Don't forget, we're inside Fall Share 2026, as we continue to spread the gospel in nearby neighborhoods and faraway villages to help folk take their next step with Christ. 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If the Lord says the same, we'll see you tomorrow. But the music continues 24/7, Urban Praise. 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
4: What does it mean to say that Jesus is King? In Luke 21, Jesus tells us a lot of bad things are going to happen right before He comes. But in verse 13, He says, "This will be your opportunity." Well, how do we actually live like opportunity is all around us in days like these? In Matthew 6:33, Jesus says, "Seek first the kingdom, and everything else He'll take care of that." What is the kingdom of God? Well, it's where Jesus rules, not me. So I'm a dead man walking, no plans, no goals, no rights of my own. I once asked a persecuted, tortured believer in another country how he endured it all. He looked surprised at me and he said, "Well, Jesus is enough." I don't often live like Jesus is enough, but when I do, when you do, we're living in the opportunity of a lifetime. I'm John Avant, president of Life Action for OneCry.com.
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Thank y'all so much for coming out.

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1: Hello, this is Paul Kennings. Stay tuned for a quick word that will touch your life.
2: He made a decision. The king went up to the house of the Lord. Look at where he went, straight up to the house of the Lord. He's king. Watch how the verse starts. The king went up. No matter the position, the authority, the education, how smart we are, it's still the house of the Lord. He read in their hearing all the words of the book of the covenant, which was found. In other words, they were having church, ain't no Bible. They didn't want to hear Bible. They just want to come to church and go through the routine. Go through whatever the priest did. Go through whatever the animal's supposed to do. But when you start teaching the Bible, okay, you know, all right, let's forget about it. Don't worry about it. We got the routine down. The nation wasn't lost because God didn't have a covenant with them. The nation was lost because they lost the book. And look at what he said. I will preserve it to keep his commandments, his moral law, his testimony, his witness to the people that he's a true God, his statutes, all that he said. And I will do it with all my heart. In this life, you have the word of God and you have yourself. If you're going to glow in the dark, the only thing that's left to go to Calvary is you. The only problem you face is whether or not you will deny yourself, pick up the cross, and follow Christ. Josiah, he decided to follow God. But he had to determine it. He had to see it as law, commandments, statutes, testimonies, unchangeable. And God let him change a nation because he glowed in the dark.
3: For more information on today's topic or other helpful resources, log on to powerwalkministries.org.
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2: In the 1960s, Moody Radio announcer and trombonist Bill Pierce launched a program known as Night Watch. It was immensely popular. But when Bill left in the 1970s, who would take it over? Answer, Chuck Wagner.
4: Good evening. This is Night Watch once again, and I'm Chuck Wagner. And I thank you for tuning my way, whether deliberately or perhaps by accident.
2: Night after night, Chuck offered biblical wisdom with a personal touch.
4: And what about God? If I believe that He exists and has all power, that He can answer my prayers when I'm backed up against a wall, what can He do for me during an average day?
2: Night Watch touched tens of thousands, many who shared remarkable testimonies. And to the glory of God, Chuck Wagner is a name you should know.
5: You can call us if you have a question on a new law or ordinance in your community. And we're glad to talk with your local lawyer.
2: That's Attorney David Gibbs Jr. And this is the Legal Alert from the Christian Law Association.
5: Joey pastored a small church in his town, but also routinely went soul winning each weekend. On one Saturday, a police officer stopped Pastor Joey and told him that there was a new ordinance being passed that would require him to not be on this particular part of city land. Pastor Joey tried to look up the ordinance, but found the language confusing. So he called us at the Christian Law Association, hoping we could give him some help. Our attorneys were more than happy to review this new ordinance and provide Pastor Joey in-depth analysis on what it meant for him and how to ensure his religious rights were protected. It's always wise to get information so that you know what you're dealing with. And if you have a local lawyer that's been good for your town, good for your ministry, be sure to ask us. We'll be glad to give that information to them so that they can help you further. In America, new laws can change things. Be sure you know exactly what they require.
2: Our free newsletter addresses lots of issues, like the ones we've been discussing today. 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

0: be recorded in our generation said to the Lord, say, oh, I worship. 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Our generation said.
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2: This is Debbie Adebayo from Singles Pleasing the Lord with Single Moments. Do you often find yourself using these words? If I only had, or if I could only get. When people constantly say, if I could only get, it signifies unfulfilled desires and dissatisfaction, and an external focus on satisfaction. Some believe if I could only get my hands on a new home, a new car, a wealthy husband, I would be forever happy. This is not true. There are many people with these blessings, and they still are unhappy and empty. In and of themselves, there's nothing wrong with these blessings, but when we believe a temporal blessing will bring genuine lasting satisfaction, that is where the trouble lies. The only thing that can really satisfy us comes from God. It's about His love for us and our relationship with Him. God is the only one who can actually give us what we need and all we need. And this satisfies. A.W. Tozer said, the person who has God for his treasure has all things in one. If you'd like more information and to connect with Singles Pleasing the Lord, visit us at singlespleasingthelord.com.
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Hey, what's up, everybody? It's Jonathan McReynolds, and I just want to let you guys know that God is truly working out the details for you. He says all things work. All things. That's the good stuff, the bad stuff, the ugly stuff. All of it works for the good of those that love him and are called according to his purpose. I love you, and just know that God loves you too.

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0: 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Another set of gospel favorites is just minutes away on Urban Praise.
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3: What does it mean to say that Jesus is King? In Luke 21, Jesus tells us a lot of bad things are going to happen right before he comes. But in verse 13, he says, "This will be your opportunity." Well, how do we actually live like opportunity is all around us in days like these? In Matthew 6:33, Jesus says, "Seek first the kingdom, and everything else he'll take care of."

0: of that. What is the kingdom of God? Well, it's where Jesus rules, not me. So I'm a dead man walking. No plans, no goals, no rights of my own. I once asked a persecuted, tortured believer in another country how he endured it all. He looked surprised at me and he said, "Well, Jesus is enough." I don't often live like Jesus is enough, but when I do, when you do, we're living in the opportunity of a lifetime. I'm John Avant, president of Life Action for OneCry.com.
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3: What does that mean? That means he's a participant in the service. He's a participant in the church. He's on the board. He is actively engaging us in the church. When you listen to the worship song and all of a sudden you go off into your own world and you're singing just to God like it's just you, Hans always says it, an audience of one, just you and God. Yeah, when you're there in the kingdom, in that place, you know that place that you go to? God is active with every one of us when we're worshiping. He's participating and we're cooperating with him. That stress that you feel, it's not from God, because if you understood the truth, God is active. You're just standing in a place. You're in his stead, but God is here.
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1: Hello, this is Paul Cannings. Stay tuned for a quick word that will touch your life.
2: He made a decision. The king went up to the house of the Lord. Look at where he went, straight up to the house of the Lord. He's king. Watch how the verse starts. The king went up. No matter the position, the authority, the education, how smart we are, it's still the house of the Lord. He read in their hearing all the words of the book of the covenant, which was found. In other words, they were having church, ain't no Bible. They didn't want to hear Bible. They just want to come to church and go through the routine. Go through whatever the priest did. Go through whatever the animal's supposed to do. But when you start teaching the Bible, okay, you know, all right, let's forget about it. Don't worry about it. We got the routine down. The nation wasn't lost because God didn't have a covenant with them. The nation was lost because they lost the book. And look at what he said. I will preserve it to keep his commandments, his moral law, his testimony, his witness to the people that he's a true God, his statutes, all that he said. And I will do it with all my heart. In this life, you have the word of God and you have yourself. If you're going to glow in the dark, the only thing that's left to go to Calvary is you. The only problem you face is whether or not you will deny yourself, pick up the cross, and follow Christ. Josiah, he decided to follow God. But he had to determine it. He had to see it as law, commandments, statutes, testimonies. Unchangeable. And God let him change a nation because he glowed in the dark.
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1: See, when I say backslider, first picture that comes to mind is usually a person who at the club or carousing or cavassiering or shacking or partying. Did you know you could be right up in here, and be a backslider sitting right here? Do you know that your body could be in this sanctuary and your heart could be in the club and your mind could be on that pole? That's right. And so here now, notice what he does. Err from the truth. Here's the word. Literally means a planet that has left its rotation around the sun. What happens to a planet that gets out of the line with the sun? Destroyed. But here is the tense. It literally speaks of it happened gradually. Not all at once, but gradually. Come on, say it with me. First the devil gets a toehold. Then the devil takes a foothold. The foothold becomes a chokehold. And the chokehold becomes a stronghold. In other words, if you give him an inch, he'll take a mile. And how many of us start off, I'm just going to do this one time. That's all. I ain't going to do it no more. This is the last time. I ain't doing this no more. It's the last time. Anybody ever say that? Yeah. And we come to the altar, oh God, forgive me. And then we lead back. And I tell you all the time, I wish I had the feeling that I had after I sinned, before I sinned.
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